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1: We kind of like this idea. 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Because God gives us all different gifts that we're supposed to work with them together. But Lori, so what do your kids call you?
2: I was the Mominator. I had a Suburban and five kids, and they all would invite friends and the dog, and we would go down the road that way, and they just didn't have the ability to drive me crazy. I even had the license plate figured out, but I never put it on the car. It was going to be MOMN8R.
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1: It's all just kind of exasperating at times. My youngest daughter called me yesterday from Portland. She was telling me that, hey, Dad, my car won't start. And I'm thinking, well, you have a husband. She knows that I know how to do these things. And so I'm telling her, well, just turn your steering wheel a little bit to the right. Then you push on your brake pedal, jiggle your key, pull it out, then try it again. Even if I knew where to get one, if I could buy my son-in-law a how to be a dad or how to be a husband handbook, I wouldn't do it because I just love hearing from my daughters.
2: Traveling through Riverside, the 215 southbound just before 3rd Street, there's a stall that's taking up the left lane. You'll see a busy ride from the 10. And if you're traveling on the 15 headed northbound in Ontario, you'll see a brush fire that has the connector to the 10 eastbound shut down until further notice. So you'll see traffic backed up to the 60. And the 60 eastbound in Chino right before Central, a stall has been cleared from lanes. Your drive is recovering from the 71. KSGN is now heard in Orange County. 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I'm Pedro Moreno.
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3: 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I'm glad to be with you on 89.7 KSGN to share this encouraging thought. John 1:12 and 13 read, "But to all who did receive him, who believed in his name, he gave the right to become children of God, who were born not of blood, nor of the will of the flesh, nor of the will of man, but of God."

0: You just heard Alex. Alex is a parrot, subject of an experiment for 30 years at Harvard. During Alex's time, he was confirmed to have learned over 100 words. He could add, identify colors. He has just recently passed away. And it's very interesting. Alex the parrot's last words to his caretakers were, "You be good. See you tomorrow."
1: This report is sponsored by Mothers Against Drunk Driving. Traveling on the 71 southbound in Corona, just before the 91, a stall has the right lane blocked. That's causing delays from Pine Avenue. As you travel on the 15 northbound in Ontario, there's a brush fire that currently has a connector to the 10 eastbound shut down. You'll see a very slow ride from the 60. Traveling on the 15, heading northbound in Fontana, as you come across the 210, it's a heavy ride from there into the Cajon Pass. That clears up at the 138. KSGN is now heard in Orange County. 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I'm Pedro Moreno.
2: 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God uses faithful people to finance his ministry because something God-sized takes place all the time. A life is changed a little. Another person given hope through encouragement. Every life matters and everyone's story is different, but God can meet you right where you are.
3: I have depression. I've had it all my life. And it's hard to cope with those feelings. And it's sadly but true, I have went to my car so that I could fall asleep in my car and not live anymore. 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

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And I thought, I really, really want to help because I really feel like it's medicine for my mind, to my soul. I want to hear it every day. 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It's all good. And there's so much negative out in the world that it's hard sometimes to deal with things. But if we have a place that we can go to be honest with you, all I needed was hope.

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Anytime, anywhere. 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
0: Yeah, but I think we'll have more questions. 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
1: Oh, hang on. We've got all the relational advice today. Emma Barnes is where we're starting. She's a Southern girl, and she knows how to break up if you're young and how to give that hoodie back. Listen.
2: But spray it with another man's cologne first. If you're still whispering, "We were supposed to name our first kid Waylon," you ain't there yet. Go ahead and get bangs. It's in the handbook. You don't forgive. You start dating his cousin who drives a nicer truck. You gotta post a picture in a passenger seat that he don't recognize. You gotta give a little extra attention to that best friend he never trusted around you. You can't heal properly if you don't flirt with at least one guy who owns a boat.
1: All that stuff Emma said, those are bad examples. Don't follow them.
3: 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We're looking at a stall on the 71 in Corona that's just before the 91. It's taking up the right lane. You'll see stop and go traffic from Pine Avenue. In the southbound 15 in Corona, you'll see brake lights at the 91. It stays slow until you get past Wyrick Road. The 15 northbound, as you travel past the 210 in Fontana, it's a busy ride heading into the Cajon Pass. That'll ease up as you make your way past the 138. 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
1: I don't know. I thought it was one of the most profound things that Pastor Joe ever talked about when he's talking about sociologists have kind of taken the input that we get when we're communicating and assigned percentages to it. For instance, 60% of what people take in when they're communicating with somebody else who's in front of you, 60% of that is what does it look like? About 30% of that is what did it sound like? What's the tonal quality? That leaves about 10% for just the content. What was actually said? Great communicators say there will be times when you want to put across an idea, but you don't want what you look like to distract the person you want to tell. And so they say, do it over the phone. But think about how little we actually pay attention to the content, what was actually said. When you're in an argument, you see what it looks like, you hear the angry tonal quality, but no one is paying attention to actually what is said, the content, like it was on paper. We should try to get better at that. And until we do, show grace.

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1: Love. How are you expecting it, Jeanette?
2: Oh, you know, I love to show love to my kids by telling them that I'm just so proud of them and that I'm so appreciative that I have them. And I end up telling them that they are my absolute favorite gift from God. With my husband, the way I show love to him is I tickle his feet, and that in itself is a big, huge show of love, if you understand about God's feet. But anyways, yes, and I just love my family dearly.
3: 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As you travel on the 10 heading eastbound in Ontario just before Milliken Avenue, there's a crash involving a motorcycle. The left lane is blocked. You'll see a heavy ride from Vineyard. And as you travel on the 71 southbound in Corona right before the 91, a stall has the right lane blocked. That's causing delays from Butterfield Ranch Road. 15 northbound looking heavy in Fontana as you come across the 210. It's going to stay that way into the Cajon Pass. It clears up at the 138. KSGN is now heard in Orange County. 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I'm Pedro Moreno.
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1: Getting relationships right and not letting all the perceptions get into our head, probably the hardest thing we do. That's why Jesus taught so much about relationships and forgiveness and stuff like that. But when it comes to Christian dating advice, let's find out how you did. If you gave advice to your own kids or your grandkids, this from Colin.
2: Okay, in less than a minute, I'm going to tell you some relationship advice that God is trying to get me to tell you. If they make you love God more, they're worth the wait. Choose someone that will not only pray for you, but pray with you. Don't settle for someone who is not grounded or not centered in Christ. God's plan is always perfect. Just trust Him. Pray for a partner who will build a faith-filled future with you. Instead of focusing on the one, focus on becoming the one God wants you to be. A Christ-centered love story is always worth the wait. The best love stories always begin with a heart fully devoted to God.
1: I think if you gave advice anything like that, you hit it out of the ballpark.
3: 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If you're traveling on the 10 eastbound in Upland, just after Mountain Avenue, a crash has the two left lanes blocked. You'll see traffic jammed up from about the 57. 10 westbound in Ontario before Archbold, there's a crash blocking the left lane. It's causing some stop-and-go traffic from Milliken Avenue. And as you travel on the 215 heading northbound in Moreno Valley, you'll see brake lights at Alessandro. It stays slow into Riverside, clearing up at University. KSGN is now heard in Orange County. Subscription-free on Apple CarPlay and Android Auto from the KSGN app. That's traffic. I'm Pedro Moreno.
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1: Man, having those middle-aged moments. Doug can relate. He was just saying, this can't be the same brain that I was using to read 750-page novels in 3 days during middle school. What happened? No, Doug, it's not the same brain. It's not the same body. None of it is the same. And there isn't a supplement to fix it.
2: 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The 10 heading eastbound in Ontario after Mountain Avenue. A crash has the two left lanes blocked. You'll see a heavy ride from Town Avenue. And as you make your way on the 10 westbound in Ontario, just before Archbold, looks like a crash has been cleared out of lanes, moved over to the right shoulder. Traffic is recovering from Milligan Avenue. And watch out for a large box if you're on the 215 northbound in Moreno Valley, just before Alessandro. That's in the middle lane. You'll see traffic from Cactus Avenue. KSGN is now heard in Orange County. 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I'm Pedro Moreno.
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4: I feel old when I'm putting personal information on an iPhone. 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
6: 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The old things has passed away, and behold, all things have become new.

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1: When I was a teenager, one of my first jobs working for my uncle, I was raised by a single mom, so I was not ready for hard work. Not like this, and hot work too. He was into contracting. He would build additions on homes. He also taught me, you don't knock off just because it's a hot day. Well, that day I learned that it was 120 degrees out and I was roofing that house. And he was also great at building instruments on his own, a luthier, building guitars and fiddles. And he would always whistle when he worked. As good as he was, never hitting a bad note, he wasn't as good as this guy, Roger Whittaker. I can barely believe he's using his lips

0: Wasn't that great? Roger Whittaker, the Finnish Whistler.
1: 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Traveling through Riverside, 215 northbound, just before University, there's a crash that has the two right lanes blocked, causing delays from about Cactus Avenue. And as you travel on the 10 heading eastbound in Ontario after Mountain Avenue, a crash there has the two left lanes blocked off. You'll see traffic jamming up as you approach Gary Avenue. The 210 westbound in Rancho Cucamonga before Milliken Avenue, a car fire has the carpool lane off limits. That's slowing you down from Day Creek Boulevard. KSGN is now heard in Orange County, subscription-free on Apple CarPlay and Android Auto from the KSGN app. That's traffic. I'm Pedro Moreira.

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1: It's Keep the Faith with Penny. Why? No, seriously, why? Trying to figure out the answer to why that thing happened in your life can drive you nuts. Ever experienced those why sleepless nights? Oh boy. Grace Wabuki Klein shares about her own struggles in her book, Flourish.
2: The journey of being single for so many years, I longed to be married. And during my 20s, it was okay. You know, my other friends were single. We'd have fun and hang out. But then late 20s, they started getting married. So there was wedding showers. Then they started having kids and there was baby showers. And, you know, 30s got a little harder. And then by 40, I was done. I was like, Lord, why aren't you answering my prayer? You're answering it for everybody else. And just that there was the loneliness, the longing, the heartache, the disappointment, so many emotions. I found out after I got married an answer to a prayer that I had for so many years. I said, God, why is it taking so long to bring my husband? You know, some people wait 2 years and I waited 2 decades. It wasn't until after I got married that I finally got an answer, and the Lord simply said, Grace, do you want a faith that is 2 years deep or 2 decades deep? My friends, that's when I got it. There are some things that the Lord is developing in you that can only happen during those seasons of struggle and trial and learning how to keep your faith when the struggle is real. It strengthens you, and that's why I'm so grateful. I wouldn't wish it for anybody, but I'm grateful for that season because now my faith is strong. I know that God is faithful and I can believe him for even

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We're with you to lift your spirit, one encouraging song after another. Just like this one.

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0: 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Thanks for hanging with Keep the Faith. I'm Penny. It's hard to admit, but fear might be the one thing that's stopping you from growth. Carlos Whitaker influences hundreds of thousands of people on social media, and he has a book called How to Human. Now, he talks about how great things in life usually involve risk.
1: So I tell people to look at all the times that they've seen rescue or been rescued by somebody in their life, or they've rescued somebody else. Every single time, the person that rescues them has to get uncomfortable, right? So whether that's like giving a little bit more money than you thought you could give, whether that's going to lunch with somebody that you can't stand because of what they believe politically or whatever it is, whether that's playing Fortnite with your 10-year-old for the 15th time because that's all they seem to want to talk about. It takes risk in order to rescue. So if there's not risk in your life, there's probably not a lot of rescue happening in your life. So I think the more risk, the more discomfort we bring in on purpose, the more we're going to be like, oh my gosh, holy cow. Like, look at all of this freedom that's happening around me. But if you're not seeing a lot of freedom happening around you or a lot of rescue happening around you, it's probably because there's not a lot of risk involved. And it's probably because you're really comfortable. A lot of people are risk averse, right? Like, they don't want to do that because they don't want to fail. I literally have, it's in my backpack upstairs, what I call a fail journal. And I try to write 3 things in it a week that I failed at, because I have realized if I'm not risking and failing, I'm not going to hit that next piece where the rescue can be even bigger.
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3: I was diagnosed with cancer, and so I began treatment in Doherty, and it was a 50-mile daily drive each way, so 100 miles a day for 6 weeks. And I would have KSGN, the radio station, on every day as far as the signal would reach, and then I would put the app on my phone. Especially at the very beginning when I didn't know where things were going, I would close my eyes and just listen to the music as my mom drove me, and I would just listen and find God's peace.

I was scheduled for surgery, and I got a call saying that my surgery had to be postponed. And I was calling, asking the radio station for prayer, and I decided that I was going to believe that that postponement was God's way of saying, give me another month to heal you. I went to my doctor for my prep for surgery, and I was given the diagnosis of the cancer spot. It's all clear. And I just knew it was all of the prayer because God was there for me, and I know that I couldn't have gotten through all of that without Him.

It was when I was first diagnosed that I started giving a small monthly amount, and just know that God's got it. I don't have to worry about those finances because I know that God wants me to give them. And I knew it with every bit of my heart.

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I don't care if they're cleaning my toilet, or they're my manager, or they're a superstar. I'm going to give people my first fruits.

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Are you ready? Here it

0: Faith with Penny. Derailed, stuck, fallen, and you can't get up. You ever feel that way? Maybe you're feeling that way right now, but there's still so much good that can come from your disappointments, believe it or not. Brooke Burns is a fashion model, an actor, and even a game show host, and she talks about a setback from her life that was actually a setup for something else.
1: I was, as we say, a hardcore ballerina. 7 days a week. I used to sleep, you know, turned out. I used to do PK turns around the kitchen counter every day. And that was sort of my obsession. I tore my ACL in my left knee snow skiing, which kind of sidetracked my dance career for a moment. And that's how I got into the modeling. I went through, you know, some depression after being told I wasn't going to be able to dance for a year when that was really my identity and my life at that time. The knee injury to me was the most horrible thing that could ever happen. And I always look back now laughing, like God's up there going, just wait, just hang on. I have a little bit of a different destiny for you. It's bigger and better than you think. You know, something my dad always taught me is to whom much is given, much is required. So it always felt like with every step of blessing that I had a responsibility to use that platform to give back and do something good with it, whether it was, you know, give to charity, or it was a platform where you can use your name or your time or your voice to speak to things that you care about.

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0: 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It's Keep the Faith. I'm Penny. Learning to trust after you've been hurt can take a long, long time. And face it, it's tough. Kayla Kraft had to work through that. And when she wrote her book, What Do You Really Want? It helped. She offers a perspective for healing that maybe you've never considered before.
1: My childhood was very rocky and shaky. I was raised by a single mom. My dad was a drug addict, and he was in and out of jail for most of my life. Still struggles with drug addiction today. And, you know, that caused me to have some abandonment issues. But the thing is that I had to learn how to trust people, running a business especially. And I didn't trust people. I didn't trust people because of my childhood. I was let down by so many adults in my life that I built up so many walls around me. And so what happened was I started to work on little Kayla. And I have pictures of little Kayla here at my desk. I even keep them on my phone because I have to like love on her and pray for her and reparent her about who adults are, who men are, why it's okay to trust some people, why boundaries are important when giving people trust in your life. And it's so much work to reparent a little girl that lives inside of you. And that's really what I've spent a lot of time doing these last 10 years. And I feel like my childhood, you would look at it and think, okay, there is no way this girl would turn out to do what she's done. But God had other plans for me, you know, and I'm so thankful for that. And that's why I feel like obligated. I feel convicted that I have to get this message out there because I feel like it's something that God gave me to help other people with.

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created people to love vanilla strawberry. 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Why should we all be in a box? 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
1: It's Keep the Faith with Penny. When you watch a mystery, the cool thing is when they gradually reveal bit by bit till you get to the end. When it comes to what God wants us to do, well, if you're like me, you'd rather just have it now, right? None of this slow, gradual stuff. I have this. He is the lead singer of 10th Avenue North, and he wrestled with this idea. He talks all about it in a book he wrote called Finding God's Life for My Will.
2: I never really have bought into this belief that God's going to give me this 10-year plan, because faith is being sure of what you hope for, certain of what you don't see, right? In Hebrews, it says, without faith, it's impossible to please God. Well, in order to have faith, you can't have all the answers. Mm-hmm. If you have all the answers, you can't have faith. You only have certainty. And so writing this book for me was exploring this conversation where I don't know what it is about being a musician, but for whatever reason, people think you really know you're called to it. So many kids come to me like, how did you know this was God's will for your life? And I always look back at them, I go, I don't. And they go, what? No, don't tell me that. I go, I just know I love music, and I've figured out a way to use music in a way that seems to really meet people's needs. And Frederick Buechner said, your calling is where your deep gladness and the world's deep hunger meet. And a lot of us only ask ourselves one of those questions. We either ask, what makes me come alive? I'm just gonna do that. Well, if you only do that, you just become a narcissistic jerk. Some of us say, well, what does the world need? And that's all we focus our energy on. Well, if you only ask what the world needs, you burn out. Where is my deep gladness, and how can I do that in a way that feeds the world's deep hungers?
3: 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I'm Scott from the KSGN programming team. 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
5: 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I didn't even know it was in the room. And suddenly the song, There Will Be a Day, came on

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He sees the suffering and he walks with us. 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

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This story is still being played out today. There are people just like Steve, men and women, coming from broken homes, searching for meaning, searching for purpose. And you know what? It will always be that way. And the answer will always be the same.

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1: Whenever I feel like I'm getting ahead in my laundry, it seems that I get two steps behind and the mountain of clothes to be washed just builds and builds and builds like a rock rolling back on me as I push it up the hill. I'm not actually really good at laundry. In fact, for years, I actually thought that the detergent was the same thing as the softener. And so for years, instead of cleaning my clothes, I just softened them. 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And that's a beautiful part of the process of life. 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

0: 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It's Keep the Faith with Penny. Why? No, seriously, why? Trying to figure out the answer to why that thing happened in your life can drive you nuts. Ever experienced those why sleepless nights? Oh boy. Grace Wabuki Klein shares about her own struggles in her book, Flourish.
1: The journey of being single for so many years, I longed to be married. And during my 20s, it was okay. You know, my other friends were single. We'd have fun and hang out. But then late 20s, they started getting married. So there was wedding showers. Then they started having kids and there was baby showers. And, you know, 30s got a little harder. And then by 40, I was done. I was like, Lord, why aren't you answering my prayer? You're answering it for everybody else. And just that there was the loneliness, the longing, the heartache, the disappointment, so many emotions. I found out after I got married an answer to a prayer that I had for so many years. I said, God, why is it taking so long to bring my husband? You know, some people wait 2 years and I waited 2 decades. It wasn't until after I got married that I finally got an answer, and the Lord simply said, Grace, do you want a faith that is 2 years deep or 2 decades deep? My friends, that's when I got it. There are some things that the Lord is developing in you that can only happen during those seasons of struggle and trial and learning how to keep your faith when the struggle is real. It strengthens you, and that's why I'm so grateful. I wouldn't wish it for anybody, but I'm grateful for that season because now my faith is strong. I know that God is faithful and I can believe him for even

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During challenges, you'll find us playing songs that lift your spirits. And in your triumphs, there'll be songs to help you celebrate. When you're ready to be uplifted, encouraged, inspired, that next song is gonna be right here.

I'm in this one-on-one conversation with Mother Teresa, and she asked me, she said, young man, what are you doing to help the poor? I said, well, really nothing. I figured it's probably not a good idea to lie to Mother Teresa, right? Just told her the truth. I'm not doing anything. And she said, well, everyone can do something. I'm really grateful God doesn't show us the entire vision all at once, because it would freak us out. For me, it was just, I'm going to do the next kind thing that God puts in my heart to do. And it just so happened that day it was to go feed people. And God took that step of obedience and He's multiplied it many times over.

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1: Thanks for hanging with Keep the Faith. I'm Penny. It's hard to admit, but fear might be the one thing that's stopping you from growth. Carlos Whitaker influences hundreds of thousands of people on social media, and he has a book called How to Human. Now, he talks about how great things in life usually involve risk.
2: So I tell people to look at all the times that they've seen rescue or been rescued by somebody in their life, or they've rescued somebody else. Every single time, the person that rescues them has to get uncomfortable, right? So whether that's like giving a little bit more money than you thought you could give, whether that's going to lunch with somebody that you can't stand because of what they believe politically or whatever it is, whether that's playing Fortnite with your 10-year-old for the 15th time because that's all they seem to want to talk about. It takes risk in order to rescue. So if there's not risk in your life, there's probably not a lot of rescue happening in your life. So I think the more risk, the more discomfort we bring in on purpose, the more we're going to be like, oh my gosh, holy cow. Like, look at all of this freedom that's happening around me. But if you're not seeing a lot of freedom happening around you or a lot of rescue happening around you, it's probably because there's not a lot of risk involved. And it's probably because you're really comfortable. A lot of people are risk averse, right? Like, they don't want to do that because they don't want to fail. I literally have, it's in my backpack upstairs, what I call a fail journal. And I try to write 3 things in it a week that I failed at, because I have realized if I'm not risking and failing, I'm not going to hit that next piece where the rescue can be even bigger.
3: 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They could just tell you were more up than usual. 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
4: The reason I found the station was because I was at a point in my life of wanting to take my life. I was going to drive my car into a tree. I was planning on doing it that night, and I had 4 children at home. That's how desperate and despondent I was at the time. Smoke.

0: So I got in my car and I just started crying out to the Lord. Turned on the radio and I landed on KSDN and I felt loved for the first time. I felt like somebody cared. It wasn't just the song, it was God holding me in his arms, ministering to me so much that I no longer wanted to take my life. The reason I gave is because the music that KSGN plays has literally saved my life. You think about what a ministry does, and you do give that gift. You never know whose life is going to be saved because it saved mine.
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And I began to see how it changed people around me, even in my home, with my daughters, my wife. As I became more kind, so did they. And they began to try and emulate what they were seeing in my life.

0: and I began to smile more. 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I was a lot more optimistic. As I allowed Jesus really to show kindness through my life, life began to change.
1: We all need to be encouraged, and this is where you can be. It's Keep the Faith.

0: 89.7 KSGN. It's Keep the Faith. I'm Penny. If you're honest with yourself, it's hard to achieve any kind of dream all by yourself. You need people that'll be there to cheer you on. Luke Smallbone and his brother Joel are the lead singers of For King and Country. And they've performed all over the place, award shows, TV shows, you name it. And as Luke shares, it was on one of those early Tonight Show appearances that they got a boost of confidence.
1: Well, it was cool. We show up the day of, and as you can imagine, we're these young whippersnappers, a little nervous, trying to figure out, you know, what our place and everything. And so we start setting up, and there's at first a lot of, no, you can't do this, yes, you can do that, and back and forth. And then everybody starts to soften and get nicer, and we start doing our sound check, and the monitor. A guy you can't see, he's over in this box somewhere else, but he can see you on a television screen just from a camera that's right there watching. But you can't see him, but he can see you. So you'll be like, I want more snare, you point up, and he's was amazing. And so he's just a really nice guy. And then what happens is you do all your rehearsals and everything, and then you have four or five hours of just waiting, which is pretty miserable when this is the biggest media event you've ever done. And so we wait, and then what happens is you wait back in this green room, and they come and say, you're on in 3 minutes. So you've got your packs on you, your in-ears and all that sort of stuff. And you walk out there, and it's about 30 seconds until this big wall goes up. And that monitor engineer, who's a really nice guy, comes on and he goes, I just want you to know, we serve the same king. Go get him. And it was just this. I mean, I get chills telling the story. It was just an amazing moment where you were like, we got this. It was just a keen reminder of whose side we're on and who's for us.

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0: Now, for years, Lorne and Michael McAfee struggled with infertility. They decided they were going to adopt their first baby, Zion, just before the pandemic. But at only 7 months old, and Zion was diagnosed with cancer. Then it was their second adoption, which ended in a court battle forcing them to give up their son, Ezra. And they had raised Ezra for 2 years as their own. It's a lot to carry, and they share about that in their book, Beyond Their Control.
1: I remember walking with Zion to the operating room to remove a portion of her liver that was cancerous and just feeling like I could barely walk, barely take steps, and saying to myself, I don't know what tomorrow holds, but I know who holds tomorrow. You know, that old adage. And it really was true. It's like, I have no clue. I have no control. There's absolutely nothing I can do. I have no medical training. Zero that I can do to try to improve her circumstance. And I just have to trust the Lord. And it's easy to look at her and go, what a miracle. Like, we brought her home months before China shut down. They incidentally found this tumor on her liver. They do life-saving surgery. If we had not gotten to her, we would maybe still be waiting on her. There are still families that were matched waiting for their child, which is devastating in general. But we have a daughter from China that had a tumor that no one knew was there, that she could be dead at this point. Who knows? And like all of these things where you look and go, look how God was at work. Is faith strengthening? And that same God that orchestrated all of those things for us to get Zion at just the right moment is the same God that was orchestrating all of these unusual circumstances around our failed adoption of Ezra. All of these things that you go, why, God? Why would you allow and even ordain that these things happen is the same God that miraculously was delivering things over here. So for our marriage, like having that faith in who God has been makes sense of when we don't understand what he's doing today.

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It's Keep the Faith with Penny. Boy, God's ways are a mystery to us, but we know that they're always good.

lost. And I realized that God is calling us to these really scary places off of the beaten path, off of this idea of easy, normal, and nice. And when we actually take that step into the muck and into the scary things that we've been avoiding, and we sit long enough, we discover this beauty that can only be discovered there. We truly are the lucky few. If they-

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0: 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Sometimes it feels like every door you're knocking on is not just locked, but sealed shut. Well, that's when you need to remember, God is not done with you. That's actually the title of John Medder's latest book. It's Keep the Faith with Penny. And he was dealt a very difficult hand. When he was just 6 years old, he permanently lost his hearing. But that's not stopping him from preaching at his 3,000-person congregation every Sunday. He's got a fascinating book where he talks all about it and shares great comeback stories like this one.
1: Brad is the worship pastor at our church, but Brad had an incredible background that involved trouble. He involved jail time. In fact, one of the very first questions I asked him in talking with him, getting to know him before he came to be our worship pastor, was asking him, where were you when I came to this church in 2006? Where were you? And his first answer was, I was in jail with my father. And I said, well, that's a statement that begs another question. What happened? And he told me this story, and just the way he communicated that helped me know, okay, this guy's been through a lot, but he's learned to walk with God. He's learned to walk with God's grace. And he's a great testimony to a young man that God got out of trouble and on the right path, kind of like Moses. Moses had a great promise, but he blew it in a big way and spent 40 years on the backside of the desert. Well, Brad's not that old. He didn't spend that many years on the backside of the desert, but he does know the desert song and the desert prayer. He knows what it means to be brought back.
2: 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You're always welcome here. KSGN is meant to be a safe haven where you won't hear us repeat the headlines of the day that tends to divide people. KSGN promises our motivation is Jesus. And to us, that means being a good example because we're raising the next generation and our kids are watching and learning from us. 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And we're going to do our best to show them how to encourage, respect, and how to help each other. No, we're not perfect, but we hope we can agree on things that might make our world a little bit better place. I'm Scott from the programming team. Would you text me and share what you think? How do you do it in your family? Here's our number, 888-897-KSGN. And that's our promise to do our best for you.
3: You know, sometimes it's a moment where someone cries out to God and a quiet settles around you afterward. You hear a song and the lyrics lift your heart like it's God letting you know, I'm here, I see you. Everyone has a story. Sometimes it's a God wink, sometimes it's a whole transformation.
4: 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KSGN helped us get over that because we both enjoyed the Brent Hansen show, and a lot of what he talked about was his differences with Asperger's syndrome and even the way he presents on the radio. She would tell me ideas about how she felt different, and it just allowed us to have conversations that we maybe wouldn't have if we hadn't been listening to the radio together.

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Unfortunately, we don't hang out together much because we're both going in different directions all the time. But the radio station helped in that beginning bonding while she was a teenager. That meant so much to me because I saw God providing for her through a ministry that I supported.

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Maybe the balance is remembering that you were made for so much more. 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

So many times, if we change our thinking and focus on what we have to be thankful for, that we have a roof over our head, that we have food on the table whenever you don't have to look very far in the United States and especially outside of the United States and see that there's still so many people on this planet who have so little and have less than what they need to survive. And I think whenever you put that all in perspective, and you stop and think about life and what you have to be thankful for, and just have a little bit more of a glass half full attitude, I really think that you start to find joy in the things that really matter, and you can appreciate and have

0: 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Thankfulness is the soil in which joy thrives. Keep the faith.
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0: 89.7 KSGN. You've got Keep the Faith with Penny. If you're looking at your time right now and you're wishing you had somebody sitting by your side and enjoying it with you, it can be discouraging, to say the least. Lisa Anderson is a conference speaker, and she wrote The Dating Manifesto. She experienced some of the same feelings, and she shares how the season of singleness in her life actually became a beautiful story, and it can become that for you too.
1: You know, I've now hit 40 years old, and it was something, had you told me this in my 20s, I would have been like, no way will I be 40 and single. For me, it's been a process of recognizing that while I will never be married in my 20s and I will never be married in my 30s, and those are losses that I've had to grieve, but what I do have is a different story, and it's no less good. And I can't sit down and tell God to script everything out for me, and then I can sign off on it and make sure it's okay. What I can do is hold my hands openly and recognize that it's still okay for me to desire marriage, but it's not okay for me to sit on my hands and think that I'm nothing until then. I am responsible to live joyfully, to live contentedly, to serve where I am, to be in community where I am. Those are all things that I'm called to do right now.

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0: 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And maybe a life gets changed, like this one.
1: I was in a very dark place. I was drinking a lot. I was functioning with, I guess they call it negative self-image and body shaming. I don't look like one of the models that you see on TV. I didn't like myself. I didn't like where I was at in life. I just was miserable with myself.
2: 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I can be a little self-critical now.
1: I have learned through my faith and listening to KSGN that what I look like on the outside is not nearly as important as what I'm like on the inside. So when I start doing, you know, negative self-talk and thinking, oh, I'm ugly or I'm dumb, I just remember that Jesus doesn't think I'm ugly and he doesn't think I'm dumb. 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I have told friends, hey, just check out 89.7. I have a friend at work. I've worked with her for 9 years. When she first started, I could tell she was really on the fence. 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

0: You know, you already know this. When God is truly at work in a ministry, you can see the results. 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
1: I was going through a very difficult time in my life. I'd been in a relationship for 7 years, and I really was searching for God. And the station gave me what I needed. Like, it's extremely important to be able to hear and connect with God in that way.

Now that I'm a Christian, my life has changed completely. And when I go through trials and tribulations, I remember God's word because he imprints them in my memory by hearing KSJN. I think being able to give is a blessing in itself, because not only are you giving right now in this moment and in this time, but because you're able to hear the songs of God and being able to praise God throughout your whole week versus just Sunday, you know, being able to hear God's word Monday through Sunday.

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1: Okay. I'm about to

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During challenges, you'll find us playing songs that lift your spirits. And in your triumphs, there'll be songs to help you celebrate. When you're ready to be uplifted, encouraged, inspired, that next song is gonna be right here.

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0: 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We promise to create a safe, peaceful, and welcoming place to encourage and build up rather than to tear down. We promise to be mindful that children are listening and learning, and the example of Jesus will be our motivation. Even though we're not perfect, we'll do our best. 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

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Are you ready? 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

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We're with you to lift your spirit, one encouraging song after another. Just like this one.

0: We hope you'll find that KSGN feels like a safe place, like coming home, where you can relax because you won't hear harsh words or embarrassing stuff. You know, that stuff just doesn't feel good. So at KSGN, we strive to build each other up instead of tearing down. You know, the children are our future, and every day they're learning from what they hear, and they're hearing it from grown-ups. At KSGN, we're going to work with parents to protect our kids' minds and hearts and to do our best to demonstrate how to encourage, respect, and how to help each other. Maybe that'll help make the world just a little bit better. I'm Scott from the KSGN programming team. Would you text me and let me know how you might be doing that in your family? We're going to do our best, and that's our promise to you.
1: You know, sometimes it's a moment where someone cries out to God, and a quiet settles around you afterward. You hear a song, and the lyrics lift your heart like it's God letting you know, I'm here, I see you. Everyone has a story. Sometimes it's a God wink, sometimes it's a whole transformation.
2: I have depression. I've had it all my life, and it's hard to cope with those feelings. And it's sadly but true, I have went to my car so that I could fall asleep in my car and not live anymore. I just kept moving the dial, and then it stopped. And I didn't even know the name of the radio station, but I was drawn by the lyrics of the music. 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

The hardest people for us to love is the person closest to us. Someone in our own family or the next door neighbor. It's not hard for me to love people in Africa because I can pray for them, I can care about them, I can even send some money or go see them for 2 weeks. And I can go on short-term mission trips. Those are easy compared to the next door neighbor or the family member. And we

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I knew it was okay for me to feel angry and manipulated. I did not want to live my life out of that anger and manipulation, but I just refused to be defined by what had happened to me.

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2: 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Did you know we hear it all the time? 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

You know, we all think we're going to impress people with our excellent morals. Well, that doesn't work out because eventually they're going to see us for who we are and see that we're not perfect morally. What they will be impressed by is the freedom that comes from knowing that there's forgiveness. And I want to impress them with that. Mm-hmm. And actually, the moral failure, the weakness is strangely enough. I mean, Paul himself in the Bible brags about his weaknesses like 36 times. I heard somebody counted it. Because your weaknesses are a chance for you to point out how good God is, even though you are not.

0: 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You're always welcome here. 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KSGN promises our motivation is Jesus. And to us, that means being a good example because we're raising the next generation and our kids are watching and learning from us. 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And we're going to do our best to show them how to encourage, respect, and how to help each other. No, we're not perfect, but we hope we can agree on things that might make our world a little bit better place. I'm Scott from the programming team. Would you text me and share what you think? How do you do it in your family? Here's our number, 888-897-KSGN. And that's our promise to do our best for you.
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5: It was just such a devastating time when my precious child, you know, she had been baptized as a teenager on her own choice. 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I pray with tenacious audacity, and KSGN has just really supported that and given me hope and support when things were the blackest. 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

0: Oftentimes I find myself at home and not being able to relax in the Lord because I'm so concerned about the issues that are going on. 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And, oh, gosh, yes, you know, and then the Lord will use those words and those songs that are His messages, His prayers, this hedge of protection with the prayers of KSGN and partners that support it.
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0: those areas where you blow it are a shining opportunity to demonstrate that there's a difference, because when you have security with God, you know that ultimately He's got a firm foundation for you. You now have the security to apologize, the security to admit you're wrong. This is something that, again, that people generally in the world have a hard time with, that we should have a much easier time with, knowing that everything is secure with the Lord.
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During challenges, you'll find us playing songs that lift your spirits. And in your triumphs, there'll be songs to help you celebrate. When you're ready to be uplifted, encouraged, inspired, that next song is gonna be right here.

It's not my behavior that justifies me. It's what Jesus did. Jesus lived the life I should have lived. He died the death I should die. When God looks at me, he's not displeased, despite all the stuff I've done. That is a very freeing thing. It actually allows me to relax. And it's something I can communicate to other people that's actually pretty simple. The people understand. I find that it's the people who are not believers that understand that more rapidly than somebody who's been around religion for a long time.

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There's something really beautiful about that. And if the church was that place, and I think it is supposed to be that place, where people knew they were sick and no one tried to pretend they weren't, it would be wonderful. 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
1: 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It's ministry. God uses faithful people to finance his ministry because something God-sized takes place all the time. A life is changed a little. Another person given hope through encouragement. Every life matters and everyone's story is different. But God can meet you right where you are.
2: We were just going to go get lunch one day, and then I just heard it on the station that there's a 40% cure that's going on and that can actually save children's lives. And if I could do anything at all to just help them have a little bit of what I actually have, that's a big opportunity. So right when I went home, I started to make DIY things, just like pencils and other little trinkets. And I went around my neighborhood selling them. And I raised $150 for the 40% cure. 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

I never felt like my faith was threatened by the questions, and I never felt like God wasn't up to the task. I never thought that whatever question I was presented with, he couldn't answer. He made all of this, and he made all of us, and he made all these people who are asking the questions. He's capable of answering them. And even if I'm not aware of the answer, or I don't have clarity on a particular question, he knows, and he's got it under control, and my job is just to follow him.

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0: how did God choose to leave His revelation to us? His story, history, is being written as a narrative, and we're all characters on it.
1: If I told you my story.
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But the best stories of all time and the best movies of all time have all been redemption stories. Mankind is wired for redemption because mankind has this hole in him, and he has these strings, they're violin strings. They're tuned to these themes: courage, nobility, redemption, sacrifice, love, faith, hope, resurrection even. The story of the cross is the biggest, the most important redemption story in the history of the universe.

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3: I feel old when I'm putting personal information on an iPhone. 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
5: I was at a friend's house dinner in San Bernardino, and that time I was going through radiation, breast cancer, and I was mad, and a song came on the radio, You Say, and I asked her, is that a CD? And she said, no, it's the radio. It's a station. I go, what's the station? And she gave me the station. I came home, put it in my radio here. It's 24/7. Now in my car, because this station gives hope. And it brought me back to the Lord.

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0: God.
1: When you're in something, no matter where you are, God has you there for a reason, and it's to teach you something. Sometimes it's to teach you what to do. Sometimes it's to teach you what not to do. Sometimes it's to teach you that the people around you, they can't go where you're about to go. So you have to be able to understand that. But if you're not going in with a right attitude, if you're going into the thing and you're constantly having a pity party, like, you won't get those nuggets.
0: God only knows how to break through. God only knows the real you. There's a kind of love that God only knows.
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prayer is that really we return to grace and love and unity among each other and put our differences aside and really realize that our differences are what make us unique and that that's a good thing. The same way my father was law and my mother was grace, it wasn't that either one of them was right or wrong or better or worse, it was that we all need each other, that is possible.

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3: 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I was 33 at the time, so it was definitely a change. 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And as I was flipping through the channels, I came across KSGN. It just really hit me in a sense of

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both in the Bible, if you count the number of miracles, and are they done by God directly or through an angel or through a human, they're almost all done through a human. 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You become a preferred delivery agent for God and can deliver all kinds of miracles for him if you understand that big idea.

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1: It's been a little bit of a rough stretch for Kaylee, and you were just saying you're heading into the lion's den?
2: I am headed into the lion's den, and I am not afraid. I'm going to need Jesus right beside me.
1: Kaylee, we just admire your courage. What do you have to tell people?
2: I have never had to trust God as much as I'm having to trust Him right now. Friend, it's going to be hard to let go of all the control you thought you had in your life and give that over to the Lord. But those doors start opening, and they don't stop. Once you start walking with Him, they keep opening because He's opening them, and He's going, hey, I got you. We're different now. You're good. And it's scary, but it's so exciting. And if you are afraid, then tell the spirit of fear that it does not belong here, because it doesn't. God didn't give you the spirit of fear. He gave you a sound mind. And you got to use your sound mind to make the most of every opportunity. Everything I just said is in the Bible. I'm telling y'all, if you're looking for guidance, if you need somewhere to look, if you feel like you've been walking in the lion's den, you've just been letting chaos take over your life, I'm telling you right now, find Him. Find Him. He's there. He's in the Word. He's in the Holy Bible. He is there, and He will give you every answer you've ever asked for. And when you start walking with Him, you might look like me sometimes. You might get a little scared, get a little nervous, wonder if you're ready. He's got you. He's got you. You're good.
1: Wow. If you're walking into the lion's den of self, confronting yourself and wondering how you're going to do it, you don't have to do it alone. Jesus has ya. Just follow Kaylee.

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1: Think for a moment about your first job or your worst job and realize that 1 in 8 people in the United States at one time or another, they were employed by McDonald's. Now, my oldest daughter worked at McDonald's. It was the one job that she applied for. We just had to get her out of the house. There were so many tears and things and so many emotions. So we got her out of the house. She got a job at McDonald's. And she learned to love the people that she was working with. I loved it because she realized that, you know, being a princess is what she and her cousin thought that they were. Being a princess is not all that it's cracked up for. And I knew that there was a huge victory the day my daughter came to me and said, "Dad, they're having the spring picnic." "Oh, good. Do you think I should go?" And I said, "Do you like those people?" "Yes, I do." All those little parental victories, you've got to hold them close to your heart.
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3: 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Okay, we better get a move on. 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
4: 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You got a scroll. 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
1: Susie, my beautiful wife, and I. It's one of those conversations in the kitchen where the only correct answer is the husband saying, well, why don't we go and get some fast food? So we went through the drive-thru. At the window, my wife, Susie, she said, I like how you did that. And I went, what? She said, I really love how you did that. You said, okay, wait a minute. Let me just check with my wife. Order fine for you? Is that everything you wanted? And she went, yeah. We were both laughing. How many years of marriage and how many children have we raised? And finally, I've done a drive-thru right.
2: We're not judging anyone else. But this is what we promise that makes KSGN different. We promise to create a safe, peaceful, and welcoming place to encourage and build up rather than to tear down. We promise to be mindful that children are listening and learning, and the example of Jesus will be our motivation. Even though we're not perfect, we'll do our best. And that's our KSGN promise to you.
3: 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And what blesses you may be changing someone else's life right now. Maybe something like this.
4: Nurses are a special breed because we care so much for other people, we forget to take care of ourselves. And so we have a big tendency to say yes to everything and not step back and say yes to us, ourselves. So it can be mentally draining, physically draining, emotionally draining, as well as trying to help raise my family and just not getting the balance that I need.

When I am in my car is usually when I get to listen the most, and I do a lot of driving, so they go hand in hand. And just being able to take that time out for myself to pray or enjoy the music that's coming on, or, you know, have some one-on-one time with God as I'm driving down the road. The Casting Crown song, Just Be Help. I would hear it a lot and I'd stop and cry and just be very grateful that the song was being played, because it really touched my heart.

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1: Yeah, that's a riveting story. Thank you for sharing it with us. You were a little girl and you grew up on the streets of San Francisco. Your dad was a drug abuser. And let's just start right there. What happened?
2: I grew up on the streets of San Francisco. My dad battled a heroin addiction for 15 years and he fought an Asian gang. He had bullet holes alongside his calves from the last time he ran from the police, from the last time he robbed someplace. And a woman introduced him to Jesus and Jesus changed his whole life. And he ended up starting an outdoor church to our friends living without homes and battling with addiction. And that's how I grew up. We had outdoor church services 2 to 3 days a week. People brought their alcohol bottles. People brought their drugs. I remember one time my dad told me to go to this man and give him this pamphlet, like a tract about Jesus. I remember my dad just handing it to me and saying, go give it to this man. Hurry, go, run. I had no idea why he was asking me to do that. I didn't know the man. But my dad asked me to do it, and I just did it without thinking, without wondering if I was safe, without wondering why he wanted me to do it, without thinking what this man would think of me. And I ran to the man, and I handed him this pamphlet about Jesus, and I ran back to my dad. My job was done. And my dad ended up preaching on the streets that day, and that man ended up putting his faith in Jesus.
1: Well, in a lot of stories, you just think that that's the end of it, a nice tight package. But that's not the way this ended. It was the guy who gave his life to Jesus, what he was about to do, that is a mind blower. And in the next break, you'll hear it. We so love encouraging you and your family. 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
1: Let's pick this up where we left off. Your dad was a crack addict. You grew up on the streets of San Francisco. Once he learned who Jesus was and gave his life, he became a street preacher. And you were a little girl being raised on the streets of San Francisco. And there was that one day he handed you a pamphlet about Jesus and went, go give it to that guy. Hurry, go, run. Immediately, without even thinking anything about your safety or anything else, you ran and you gave that pamphlet to him. And then what happened?
2: Me and I ran to the man and I handed him this pamphlet about Jesus. And I ran back to my dad. My job was done. And my dad ended up preaching on the streets that day. And that man ended up putting his faith in Jesus. And my dad went to him afterwards. This man tells my dad, I want you to know, I have a gun in my pocket. There's a man in the building behind us who killed my niece. And I was coming here today to have revenge. And I just sat in this park contemplating what I was going to do when this little girl ran up to me and gave me this pamphlet. So I stayed sitting until she left. And then you started preaching about Jesus. And when you talked about what God saved you from, I want to give my life to Jesus. I don't want to live like the other people in my life have lived. I want to change my family's legacy around. And I remember when my dad told me the story. My dad was weeping. Him and this man were weeping. They had been saved from extreme circumstances and experienced God's grace. And then my dad is trying to explain it to me as a little girl. Do you understand how important it was that when I gave this to you, you just ran and did it and obeyed? It's a bit extreme, but it is what I try to remember whenever I start getting a little nervous about obeying God. I just think, go run, hurry. The results aren't really up to you.
1: Wow, if you're like me, you might be thinking of the times you thought you heard the voice and then you got all analytical and you didn't obey it because you weren't sure whether it was God, maybe your imagination. I don't want to embarrass myself. Stuff like that. Don't think about all the missed opportunities. Let's look forward and pray to hear his voice again. 89.

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1: About the only exposure we get to Theo Von is he's kind of a sidekick to Joe Rogan, but he was talking about prayer, and he went deeper on this than I've ever heard before.
2: You know, sometimes I realize for myself, I would pray to God to help me get away from certain behaviors in my life. Like, God, please help me. I don't want to do this anymore. I don't want to have this behavior. There'll be a little part of me that was like, I know even as I ask for God's help that I'm going to do it again. I would know that. So I started praying like this. I started praying like, God, please help me with this. You know, this is a broken part of me that I bring to you. I need help with it. And then I would add to my prayer. I would say, and even God, even as I pray to you right now, there's a part of me that knows I'm probably lying to you. There's a part of me that knows I'm going to do that behavior again. So can you come into that part of me and help me there? Help me in the part of me that knows as I pray that I'm lying. And so something that's just been helping me recently is just praying differently, you know, because whatever's inside of me that's broken is really, it's manipulative and it's, you know, it would be good at pool because it's good at the angles. So I've just been praying that God comes into those parts of me. Don't just come into like the water inside of me, come into the walls of the well, come into the mortar or whatever that's between the bricks because I'm broken all the way there. You know, and I don't mean that like in self-pity, but if there's a part of me that doesn't even want the best for me, there's something inside of me that is off. So that's something that's been helping me.
1: Yeah, that helped me. Some truth and honesty about prayer to God, and maybe that helped you.

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1: Kind of a bad news backfire. Jason, he went to buy a washer and dryer from a guy. Yeah, I saw it on the neighborhood app. He's a neighbor of mine. Jason said he told the guy that he and his wife just had a kid, and if he'd take $400 for the washer dryer set, he'd be really grateful. Okay, so they had a deal. Jason got home, hooked everything up. The washer worked great, opened up the dryer to check the lint filter, and the $400 was sitting in there. Then he got a text from the guy he bought it from, and it said, check the dryer. Gift for the new baby. Jason's like, man, words can't describe how grateful I am right now.

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It's a reminder that God never leaves your side, and you can call on Him, a place of constant encouragement. 89.7 KSGN.

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1: We all have a version of this going on. Janae just had this realization. She said she started dividing her to-do list into three things. Things that she has to do, things that she wants to do, and things other people want her to do, in that order. She said it's life-changing. Usually I don't get to number three, and I finally realized, is this what it means to have boundaries? We hope you'll find that KSGN feels like a safe place, like coming home, where you can relax because you won't hear harsh words or embarrassing stuff. You know, that stuff just doesn't feel good. So at KSGN, we strive to build each other up instead of tearing down. You know, the children are our future, and every day they're learning from what they hear, and they're hearing it from grown-ups. At KSGN, we're going to work with parents to protect our kids' minds and hearts and to do our best to demonstrate how to encourage, respect, and how to help each other. Maybe that'll help make the world just a little bit better. I'm Scott from the KSGN programming team. Would you text me and let me know how you might be doing that in your family? We're going to do our best, and that's our promise to you.
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3: I was in just a horrible job situation. It hurt my heart every day working there. It was not a good place to be. And I was driving to work, and I was listening to the morning show, which always makes me smile. And it was just like, what am I doing? Maybe it's time to start thinking of doing something else. As I was listening, I suddenly realized, oh my gosh, I never just gave this to God. And I'm telling you, the most amazing thing happened. That very day, a company that I used to work for reached out to me and they said, you know, we really want you back. I just want that for everybody, and that's why I'm giving again. I just decided, you know, things are going so well, I want to do it again because I can.

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2: 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I wish somebody would have told me, right? 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
1: Children just get it. When it comes to God, I think they just get it. They don't have all of the layers of protection and all of the mental filters that adults have. Check out what Jenny says about her 4-year-old son.
2: Bro, you're never going to guess what my son did this morning and what God did this morning. Literally yesterday afternoon, my son got a plastic bag and filled it with a bunch of his favorite animal toys, his favorite predators. And he said, I want to give this to my friend, Johanet. And I was like, okay. Those were, you know, pricey, but in my mind, I said that. And I was like, okay, yeah, we can talk to his mom. Maybe we can give that. He's like, I want to mail it. And I was like, well, we're not going to mail it, but we can definitely give it to him. And so this morning, he remembered right before he left the house that he wanted to give his bag of toys to Johanet. And I said, okay. So I sent his mom a message and I said, Rain wants to give your son, you know, a bunch of these toys. And she was like, oh, that's so sweet. And I said, I told him that he has to wait to see you guys at school to do that and not just to take it into class, whatever. So anyways, I see the mom when I'm pulling up and we talk briefly and she tells me, well, like, hang on, let me backtrack. I asked my son this morning, I said, what made you want to give all of those toys to Johanet? Like, it's pretty generous. It's like a lot of the predators of the animal kingdom toys that he has. And he said, God, just matter of fact, God. And I said, okay. And I'm like, I'm not going to stop the generosity of the Lord moving through my 4-year-old child. Like, that's not going to happen. And so then I pull up to the mom and I say hi to her and she says, Jenny, you know what's so crazy is that we don't have a lot of toys and that 3 days ago I prayed to the Lord for some toys for my kids. And my 4-year-old son was directed by God to give that child who he didn't know that about a bag of his favorite animal kingdom toys. Bro, tell me God's not real. Tell me God's not real. I will never believe that.

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1: It's a whole new level when you see your own children raising their children and you see the awe in your children's eyes, the way you had it. I just love that. Jenna was just sharing one of these stories. Her daughter was born when her son was just 2, and for the first 6 months of her life, everyone was constantly greeting the new baby. Hi, sweet girl. Hi, little one. Hi, my precious baby. And no matter how much they correct the son is convinced that her name is Hi. Jenna says he'll say, Mom, Hi's awake. Hi's hungry. Or her absolute favorite, Hello, Hi.

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1: I don't know. There are a lot of opinions. All I know is when I hear like a hymn and worship happening in the White House, I am pretty amazed.

0: Maybe you've experienced the encouragement firsthand. 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Got home, and your people noticed the difference. They could just tell you were more up than usual. Sometimes that same encouragement changes someone else's life.
1: I was going through a very difficult time in my life. I'd been in a relationship for 7 years, and I really was searching for God, and the station gave me what I needed. Like, it's extremely important to be able to hear and connect with God in that way.

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1: I am certain I've had angelic encounters before. Scripture, this comes from Hebrews 13:2. It says, "Don't neglect hospitality to strangers. Because of this, some have entertained angels without knowing it." The man who you're going to hear the story from, he was on his deathbed.
2: I got down to 87 pounds. That night, three angels visited me in my bedroom in Puerto Rico. Two in the back, one in the front. I can't say they were the nicest angels. It was kind of a scary experience, if you want to know the truth. The one in the front spoke to me, but it roared at me. And all it said was, "It's not your time." In my mind, I said, "Well, then God help me." As soon as I did that, I didn't hear this audibly, but in my mind, I heard two instructions. Give thanks for everything you're thankful for and pray for somebody else. The next morning, I kept hearing something that said, "Get up, get up, get up." I hadn't been out of bed in 30 days at that point. I get up that morning, and with my wife and my son's help, they helped me go upstairs 17 steps to the living room to sit and watch TV. My wife turned on Christian Broadcast News Station. It just happened to be the channel that was on. There was a lady named Terry Meason. I don't know if you know the 700 Club. Pat Robertson started that. He passed away a couple years ago. But him and her was on there. She said, "There's somebody out there right now." She said, "You have a severe sinus infection." And that's what it was. I had a cracked sinuses and it was so infected. Antibiotics, they couldn't do surgery on it. Steroids, nothing would stop it. And I was just draining this stuff. It caused me to lose my voice. I couldn't eat anymore. She said, "There's somebody out there right now." She said, "You've lost your voice. You can't speak." She said, "It's even affecting your stomach." She said, "God is healing it right now." The next spit out of habit of spitting this gunk out after that lady said that on TV, I felt fire go through my throat. The next spit was clear. And I'm like, "What?" I spit again, clear. And I said, I cleared my throat. That was the first time I'd heard my voice, my vocal cords make a sound in 30 days. Within 2 minutes, I had my voice back. That day was the first day I took a bite of food in 40 days that day. The next couple weeks, I gained about 40 pounds.
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1: He was put on the spot, producer, director Mel Gibson, movie star. And he was asked, what is your favorite Bible verse?
2: My favorite Bible verse? I don't have a favorite. I mean, there's too many good ones. And they're hard to, you know, they all mean something different. I mean, it's great. From the Old Testament and the New Testament. I mean, how could you possibly pick one?
1: Wow, that's pretty good. Now, if you were put on the spot, what would you say?

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1: It's helped me a lot, just lifting me up every day. I just really love it.
2: This may be a mental focus hack that can help us all. For Mac, 2 years ago, he quit drinking, got addicted to something a little bit healthier. He decided to transform his yard, and he said he was surprised that he did the same to himself in the process. The backyard behind the garage, it was just a space full of old leaves and doors and things that have been thrown out there from remodeling years ago. Just junk. Well, he slowly cleaned it all up. He turned that space behind his garage into a beautiful garden space. He built a patio back there, put in a couple of chairs, put in some shrubs at the end of it, and then he stands back and he looks at it and goes, wow, I didn't just transform my yard. If you focus on the problem instead of the solution, you stay there. But the other way, your yard is beautiful too, because those little steps, they add up to something very worth it.

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1: I love dads who make me feel a lot better. He let his three-year-old pack his own lunch. Then, as they were heading out the door, Dad checked on it. The whole lunch bag, when he unzipped it, was completely full of cheese puffs. The dad's perspective. Come on, it's one time. What could have hurt?
2: Just make a note of it. You're always welcome here. 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And we're going to do our best to show them how to encourage, respect, and how to help each other. No, we're not perfect, but we hope we can agree on things that might make our world a little bit better place. I'm Scott from the programming team. Would you text me and share what you think? How do you do it in your family? Here's our number, 888-897-KSGN. And that's our promise to do our best for you.
3: 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You hear a song, and the lyrics lift your heart like it's God letting you know, I'm here, I see you. Everyone has a story. Sometimes it's a God wink, sometimes it's a whole transformation.
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1: 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But this is interesting nonetheless.
2: 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Which one would you pick and why?
3: If I were human, born today, and could absorb all religious, philosophical, and historical knowledge instantly, I'd choose Christianity. Here's why. Purely from a logical and emotional lens. Because Christianity uniquely combines justice and mercy. It doesn't deny the brokenness in the world or in ourselves, but it offers a solution that's not based on earning salvation, but receiving it.
2: Oof.
3: No other faith has a God who willingly steps into the suffering of humanity, dies in their place, and offers grace freely. And the resurrection, that flips the concept of death entirely. It's not just about moral living. It's about transformation, identity, and relationship. And it's historically rooted in events and eyewitnesses, not just philosophy or mysticism. So yeah, if I had to pick, it would be the God who came down, not the one we have to climb toward.
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5: 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Okay, we better get a move on. 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
5: I feel old when I'm putting personal information on an iPhone. 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You got a scroll. It's like you're spinning the wheel on the prices, right?
4: Tim Hawkins, live in concert. 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
1: It was just a moment and a little bit of a whim on my part. I asked Grok, that's an AI that is associated with X. I said, if you were a human, would you believe in Jesus? Here's the answer. If I were human, knowing what I know, the historical records, fulfilled prophecies, the radically transformed power of his teachings, the eyewitness testimonies of his resurrection, and the undeniable impact Jesus had on individuals and civilizations for over 2,000 years, yes, I would believe in Jesus. It went on. It said, but not just casually. I'd believe he is who he claimed to be, the Son of God, the Lamb slain before the foundation of the world, the only way back to the Father, and then listed out why, like historical proof, prophetic accuracy, so on and so forth. I wasn't expecting that.

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1: Have you ever worked in the food industry service? Or maybe that's what you're doing right now. It is a tough job. By the way, my name is Kim Fitz. They were at one of their favorite restaurants when they asked the waitress to come back over and asked just a simple question of what has been your largest tip ever. But she says, usually, I mean, it's about, $13 or so. That's like a really big tip. And so they said, well, we are going to hand you over $100.
2: Are you serious?
1: That was her reaction. Are you serious? Well, then they upped it to $1,000. She got so emotional and they gave her a $1,000 tip. A very hardworking, deserving waitress.

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0: 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Did you wave? Did you nod? Did you say hi to your neighbor? There was a study done that says saying hi to our neighbors increases well-being, according to this survey. Well, I am so glad these neighbors, they have each other. On the left side is a 73-year-old woman who is now a widow. On the other side, right next to her, is a sweet family with a younger boy who has befriended this 73-year-old woman and now has a bonus grandmom. I mean, they have dinners together, shovel her driveway if needed, or check her mail. Are now inseparable. So glad they have each other.
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1: It's not every day that we're told, and sometimes we just need to be reminded. So in between encouraging songs, I would love to encourage you. My name is Kim Fitz, and I just want to remind you that God made you necessary, that you are beautiful and are making such an impact in His kingdom. Just a friendly reminder.
2: Hey there. Did you know we hear it all the time? 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And somehow, God changes a life and gives hope.
3: 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And then I got down on my hands and knees, and I was listening to your station. And I asked God, I said, I can't do this anymore, and God healed me. And I haven't drank since.
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3: I play your station 24/7. I catch myself singing to the songs and lifting my hands up to God. And God's just been wonderful. I know there's so many other people out there of all different ages who need you. It's a godsend. Sometimes it's a lifesaver. God put upon my heart for me to give something for each of my grandkids because I don't want to see the station go off for anything.

0: 89.7 KSGN. What are some of your titles? I mean, of course, we are a child of the one true king. But in addition to that, maybe mom or dad or son, daughter, best friend. Well, this mama is certainly a best friend. I mean, they make such an amazing team. Her name is Sylvia. Sylvia has a son who is blind and mildly autistic, but oh, does he love to go to those soccer games. So not only does she describe the action and, of course, what's happening in the game, she explains the atmosphere, even player details down to their shoe color or their hairstyle. She's been narrating games for her amazing son for years. She also, of course, sings along with the crowd and shouts out encouragement, as does her son. He knows what's going on because of his mama.
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1: 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How many are you in? Those group texts. Sometimes they are fantastic and sometimes they're not so much and they just keep going off. And the mom text right now on my phone is just going off about how they're all sick and their kids are all sick. And I feel like I am doing the Matrix dodge. I'm like, please, whatever happens, don't hit our house, as I'm praying for my mom friends, praying everyone feels better. And we keep dodging all of the sickness. Oh, I hope you're dodging it too.

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89.7 KSGN, with you to lift your spirits. Sometimes it's just slowing down and looking at the world around us. Hi, my name is Kim Fitz. I pray that you have a slow moment in your day. And if it's right now, thank you for letting us be a part of it. This man, he was at the grocery store and he just slowed down long enough to see an older woman standing in the aisle, and she was looking at her wallet. Then she was looking in the cart, looking back at her wallet, and she started putting stuff back. Well, that's when this man, who had slowed down long enough to just witness what was going on, he took a $20 bill out of his wallet and walked up to her and just said, "Ma'am, when you were over there a second ago, this fell out of your wallet." And he handed her the $20 and just walked away. She quietly looked over at him and she said, "Thank you so much."

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89.7 KSGN, with you to share encouragement. Isn't it such a joy to financially bless somebody else, especially when it's a stranger? Oh, and they don't even see it coming. This waitress had no idea. This tip was ginormous. These two friends, they were going out to dinner and they prayed that God would direct their steps for a restaurant and a waitress or waiter to bless. And whew, he did just that. When they sat down, they noticed that she had a bracelet on that said, "What would Jesus?"

0: do.
1: She is not currently saved, but her boyfriend, oh, he is on fire for Jesus, and he has just been trying to lead her closer to Christ. These two women, they stepped in and they said a prayer, and that waitress prayed with them, and she welcomed Christ into her life. Well, then it was after that that they said, you know, God truly led us to you, and we shared your story on social media, and everybody's been donating as we've been sitting here eating dinner, and we would love to present you with an over $3,000 tip. Oh my goodness, won't he do it?
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0: 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Grandparents, they are such a gift, aren't they? Hi, my friend. My name is Kim Fitz. I can still smell my grandmother wearing that Chanel number 5. Oh, how I miss them dearly. And right now, my mom is watching my baby. So, grandparents, wow, you are just so amazing. This grandpa, he is on babysitting duty so his daughter can also work. And not just that, but then every single day, he gets this 8-month baby and he loads her up in the car. And you know how much of a struggle that can be sometimes. So that grandpa can drive to his daughter's workplace so she can spend time with her baby. Well, I'm going to take a guess here. It's also so he can have lunch with his baby girl. Oh, but what a beautiful extra several steps this grandpa does. Grandparents, thank you. We love you.
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1: Are you a parent who would likely say yes more often or no more often? 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My name is Kim Fitz. Went to a birthday party for my son's friend the other day, and he asked if I could join them in a game of kickball. So I'm the mom that said yes. So if you see me limping about town today, just know I really tried in kickball the other day. 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
1: This beautiful story, I know I have to take us back there. I'm sorry to 2020. My name is Kim Fitz. It was an odd year because that was the year that I was pregnant. We had a lot of challenges too. Well, this mama, she had a whole lot of challenges as her son, he was 2 years old, rushed to the hospital because he was at the bottom of the pool with no pulse. And also, timing-wise, it happened almost exactly 1 year to the date of her husband going to be with Jesus. Well, remember, it was 2020, so they couldn't have any visitors inside of the hospital room. So they had a slew of prayer warriors outside of that hospital. Not only that, but a friend from church, she snuck her way into the ER, and she is just laying hands on this sweet boy, praying over him. He sat up, pulled his cords off, sensors off, and grabbed his mama. He just several months ago was baptized, going underwater and coming back up, but this time very different. Thank you to those prayer warriors who just do not give up.

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1: At KSGN, this isn't just media, it's ministry. God uses faithful people to finance his ministry because something God-sized takes place all the time. A life is changed a little. Another person given hope through encouragement. Every life matters and everyone's story is different. But God can meet you right where you are.
2: Nurses are a special breed because we care so much for other people, we forget to take care of ourselves. And so we have a big tendency to say yes to everything and not step back and say yes to us, ourselves. So it can be mentally draining, physically draining, emotionally draining, as well as trying to help raise my family and just not getting the balance that I needed.

When I am in my car is usually when I get to listen the most. And I do a lot of driving, so they go hand in hand. And just being able to take that time out for myself to pray or enjoy the music that's coming on, or, you know, have some one-on-one time with God as I'm driving down the road. The Casting Crowns song, Just Be Help. I would hear it a lot and I'd stop and cry and just be very grateful that the song was being played, because it really touched my heart.

godjesus.com, reminding me that I don't have to be strong and I don't have to be the one that everybody goes to, and to be able to let God take care of it and just rely on Him. When we first started giving, it was just out of faith because didn't really have the money to do it. Then just watch to see what, okay, God, what are you going to do with this? You know, and you come through.

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Just like this one.

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